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Kehlani folded right here on 103.5 Kiss FM Chicago's number one hit music station. I'm Ryan Lee. What up, fam? Back in studio hanging out with you Friday night, man. We made it to the weekend. What are you up to? How you feeling? Check in with me. Let's talk. 855-591-1035. Kicking the show off with Harry Styles, American Girls.

Have an amazing weekend. The Fred Show is back Monday morning. Kiki's Court and waiting by the phone. 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

Chaparral Pink Pony Club right here. All the kids, I'm Ryan Lee. So much going on in the city this weekend, man. Our White Sox, they are also home taking on the Kansas City Royals. I'll be back tomorrow for the day game hosting. So if you see me on the video board or around the ballpark, say what's up, all right? On the way, I got some Bruno right now.

It's 103.5 Kiss FM Chicago's number one hit music station. I'm Ryan Lee. On the way, got some Olivia Dean. I'm gonna do Kehlani with Folded, as well as Gracie Abrams Hit the Wall. Man, it is Friday and a lot of new music is out. Let's go over some of the artists that dropped new songs. Charlie XCX, there's a new one out called Wink Wink. I like that name. Also, Katy Perry, she dropped a new song. It's called Watch It Burn. Take a little listen.

0: Hey, it's Somber. That was the iHeartRadio world premiere of my new song, My Body Isn't Ready. 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
1: Greetings, loved ones. Let's take a journey.

It's 103.5 Kiss FM Chicago. I'm Ryan Lee. Speaking of Chicago, it went down this week, man. The NBA draft and our Chicago Bulls. We had that fourth round draft pick. We got Caleb Wilson from UNC, man. Excited to have him here in the city. Welcome to Chicago, Caleb. And it's official. His jersey number will be number 8. For just

there, driver. You don't need that phone or finishing that food. All of that will distract you from the road and these fine songs. Go hands-free, please. It's not a game. This message is Kiss FM certified. It's

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Are you a summer love type of person or a summer fling? Yeah, think about it.

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Zara Larsson, she is one of those artists that I think will be around for a long time. I've seen her perform a few times, and she knows how to put on a show. And she'll be performing, yo, at our iHeartRadio Music Festival presented by Capital One, September 18th. It's going down, and the 19th. 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

We're loving it so far. And I want to know, are you a summer love or a summer fling type of person? Are you like lovey-dovey during the summer? Or you're just like, hey, it's the summer, let's have some fun. Hit my line, 855-591-1035. I'm Ryan Lee, on the Kiss.

0: It's 103.5 Kiss FM Chicago's number one hit music station. I'm Ryan Lee. On the way, man, it is New Music Friday, and I got a new one for you from Benson Boone. It's called The Time of My Life, and I'm going to do some Olivia Rodrigo, all right? Right now, though, I want to have the conversation. We are currently in Summertime Shy, right? And are you for summer love, or do you like a little summer fling? Go into my phone lines, 855-591-1035. Mike out in Naperville, which one do you prefer?
1: Summer love or summer fling? I'm going to go with summer love, man.
0: Wow.
1: Because nothing will make that time memorable. Starting in the summer and then years later being able to look back on it.
0: Okay, okay. I love that for you. Let's keep it going. I got April checking in Orland. April, what do you think?
2: Oh, my God. It's summer. Fling. Summer fling. Well, I mean, it's summer. People are visiting just for the summer that you may never see again.
0: Uh-huh.
2: So why just pick one flavor?
0: Okay, flavors. That's how I feel, man. It is summer. We only get a few months of being hot and being outside. Have fun. Unless you're already in a relationship. Continue to hit me up. 855-591-1035. We're talking dating. In the summer, are you for summer love or you just like a little summer fling? I'm Ryan Lee on Kiss.
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I like that one, man. It's a new one from Benson Boone. It's called The Time of My Life. Right here, all the kids. I'm Ryan Lee, and Benson Boone is also going to be performing at our iHeartRadio Music Festival presented by Capital One out in Vegas, September 18th and the 19th.

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1: 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I like it. And Cardi will be performing at our iHeartRadio Music Festival presented by Capital One out in Vegas September 18th and 19th. 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

It's 1035 Kiss FM, Chicago's number one hit music station. I am Ryan Lee, hanging out with you. Now, speaking of Chicago, we got to talk our Bears, man. According to our friends over at NBC Chicago, what's up, fam? Our Bears, they have been drafted, man, to be a part of Hallmark's NFL-themed holiday movie. Now, they're saying that the movie is going to be called Holiday Touchdown, A Bears Love Story. Now, this film will mark the third movie in the sports-themed franchise. But I kind of like this for our Bears. I like that we got a lot of eyes on us right now, especially after last season, man. Kayla Williams being on the cover of Madden. I like this. Now, if only we can get this whole

Hey, it's Somber. That was the iHeartRadio world premiere of my new song, My Body Isn't Ready. It's a new music Friday on iHeartRadio all day today, right here.

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But she would say that buckling up will save your life, and as annoying as it sounds, she's right. Click it or ticket. It's not a game. 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

0: Friday night, it's the weekend, it's summer. What is making you happy? Katie out in Palatine, what's going on?
1: What is making me happy today is I am a teacher.
0: Hey.
1: School is out, and I have a glorious summer ahead of me with no needy little people pulling on me and begging for things, and I can go to the bathroom whenever I want to. It's just, I'm giddy. I can drink coffee all day. 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
0: No, I love that for you. 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So I saw her have that same sentiment that you have when it comes to summer.

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And in fact, tonight, she did confirm. 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

0: Alex Warren, Fever Dream, right here on 103.5 Kiss FM, Chicago's number one hit music station. I'm Ryan Lehman, hanging out with you this Friday night. My time is up, though. Thank you for kicking it with me, fam. We had fun tonight talking, are you for a summer love or summer fling? We also discussed our Chicago Bears being the center around a new Hallmark movie. Yeah, you can get all those details at 103.5kissfm.com. Now, tomorrow, I'll be back hanging out with you starting at 9 p.m. right here on KISS. I will also be hosting the day game for our Chicago White Sox as they are back at Ray Field taking on Kansas City Royals. If you are at the ballpark, say what's up. I'd love to meet you. We also can hang out on IG at Ryan Media Lee. Be safe out there this weekend. I love you, Chicago. 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
2: 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Happy Friday, friends. It's Angelina back here. Now listen, you know my job is to put you on the hottest songs and artists that are blowing up. I've been saying this man is a superstar. Seriously, one of my favorite new artists. And he just keeps killing it. Somber. Back

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Have you seen Toy Story 5 yet? It's Angelina, the new hit list. Seriously, 10 out of 10. I do have one small complaint, and I just feel like Bad Bunny's character was a little too short. But you know what? We saved.

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Always feel so whimsy when I hear that one. Sabrina Carpenter, House Tour. I'm Angelina on the new hit list. My guy Dominic Fike, Baby Doll.

She'll be alright. 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
25: 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This week on the show, we are chatting with Jada Williams. Stroke and brain aneurysms can happen fast, and for many families, they can come completely out of nowhere. Our colleague at iHeartRadio Miami, Jada Williams, is using her story to help others recognize the warning signs before it's too late. And also joining the show, I have Ann Aslett, and this is where more than 40 million people worldwide are living with AIDS. More than a million contracted the disease last year alone, and well over a half a million died, even though tens of millions were treated for the illness. We discuss the fight and how much further we have to go with Ann Aslett, Global Chief Executive Officer of the Elton John AIDS Foundation. Let's kick off the show.
26: More than 40 million people worldwide are living with HIV/AIDS. More than a million contracted the disease last year alone, and well over half a million have died, even though tens of millions have been treated for the illness. Ann Aslett has spent years on the front lines of the fight. She is Global Chief Executive Officer for the Elton John AIDS Foundation. Ann, I appreciate the time. Thanks for joining us.
27: Pleasure. Thanks for having me, Manny.
26: We've surely come a long way in the last, 45 years or so since just contracting HIV or AIDS was a death sentence, hasn't we?
27: We certainly have. I mean, when I started this work, an HIV diagnosis gave you a life expectancy of between 18 months and 2 years. Now people take antiretroviral medication and they can live long and healthy lives as long as normal life expectancy.
26: What is the biggest reason then that this fight is not over?
27: The biggest reason that this fight is not over really is still the stigma and discrimination that surrounds the disease and that falls particularly heavily on certain groups. Mm-hmm. And I would say, you know, young women certainly, but particularly the LGBTQI community who face a disproportionate series of intimidation and fear and stigma because HIV still is so closely associated with that community.
26: Is this not a bigger problem now in the third world than in advanced countries?
27: It is a bigger problem in the global south for sure, but there are still significant problems. The 1.2 million Americans are living with HIV. Over 130,000 of them are not diagnosed. A high proportion of people are not accessing treatment regularly for a whole range of reasons. Access to healthcare, funding, health deserts in various parts of the U.S. So, yes, for sure, it's a huge problem in places like Africa.
26: Right.
27: But it's not over yet for us either.
26: So it sounds like you're telling me that we're winning on a lot of fronts, but we also seem to be failing on a lot of fronts. Where is it the biggest concern for you right now? Is it testing? Is it treatment? Prevention? Education?
27: Well, it's all of those things, but particularly, I mean, one of the things that's changed so dramatically in the last 30 years is we now have, you know, fantastic and different options for HIV testing, testing at home, rapid testing, postal testing. We have very good treatment in antiretrovirals, as I've said, and we now have increasingly a set of different options for prevention of HIV, drugs that you take, a tablet or an injection that you take before you're exposed to the virus, which are enormously effective. The challenge is that we're not getting those things out to enough people as quickly as we should be, and particularly we're not getting them out to what we might call vulnerable populations, and that's the LGBT population in particular. And that's why, you know, Pride is still so incredibly important.
26: I imagine that funding sources have become an increasing concern globally as well for these antiviral drugs and treatments.
27: So last year, about $30 billion was sucked out of the global AIDS response. So you can imagine the kind of impact that has had. It has really disrupted global prevention programs, global treatment programs, and left a lot of uncertainty. We are, along with many others, are trying to stabilize that uncertainty and are trying now to really have a surge in providing some of these medications and treatments to people as quickly as possible. So, for example, we're in a collaboration with the Gates Foundation, the U.S. government, a multilateral called the Global Fund for HIV, TB, and malaria to get this newest technology, a drug called lenacapavir, which it's a one-shot injection that gives you 99% protection from HIV for 6 months. And we're working in this collaboration to get that to 3 million people in short order across multiple countries. I would love it to be more. I would love for there to be more global funding for this initiative so that we can get that to as many people as quickly as possible and remove the risk for them of contracting HIV.
26: With genetic testing, genetic drugs, mRNA therapies, how far do you feel we are from a potential cure?
27: Well, there are some really, really promising initiatives, actually. And you're right, the mRNA area of inquiry, which was used, of course, in the COVID vaccines, is really, really promising. I think we're still some way away because, you know, we have to go through, there's a quite rightly a very strict protocol about how you bring any drug to market. But I'm confident that it will happen in my lifetime for sure.
26: Couple more minutes here with Anne Aslett. She is the Global Chief Executive Officer for the Elton John AIDS Foundation. Let's talk about the foundation for a moment. I guess it's been over 30 years, I would imagine, since the foundation was founded by Elton John. I remember all those years ago seeing Princess Diana attend the yearly events and fundraisers. Tell me about the Elton John AIDS Foundation specifically and how what you do is different than other AIDS groups.
27: So we're a grant-making organization, which means we don't have staff all over the world because we believe that frontline organizations in their own country and very largely staffed and run by people who are directly affected are going to come up with absolutely the best ways to support people in the community. So we give out grants, but we do much more than that. It's a kind of funder plus model, if you like. So in addition to providing funding, we work with our partners on the ground to look at how to make those programs ever more effective, how to make them sustainable, how to build them into national plans. You know, we're working in Nigeria, for example, on a drone delivery service, which enables people in really remote parts of the country to get an HIV test, to get PrEP medication, to get all kinds of things directly where they are, rather than taking an entire day to get to the nearest clinic. So it's much more than just giving the money. It's really walking along with these partners to see how we can make the initiatives as sharp as they can possibly be, as effective, reach as many people, and ultimately become part of national provision. Because at the end of the day, it's the responsibility of governments to keep their people safe and healthy, and we want to help them do that.
26: Am I wrong to feel like I remember going back to the mid-80s? You know, I remember first the fight during the Reagan administration to even acknowledge that HIV and AIDS was an issue. And then I remember for a long time seeing a lot of attention to the illness and the virus and contracting it and the fight against it. And the movie Philadelphia obviously brought up a lot of attention to it here in the U.S. It doesn't feel like I see nearly as much about AIDS or HIV combating the virus as I used to. Is that fair?
27: That's absolutely fair. And to some extent, we've been the victim of our own success because these amazing treatments have been developed and tens of millions of people around the world are benefiting from them and living healthy lives. And so there is a general perception that this isn't an issue anymore. It's kind of, you know, it's gone away.
26: Right.
27: And so that is a challenge. And I think, you know, in at the same time, the world is experiencing all kinds of other huge challenges and shocks, climate change and many other things. But no, you're right. It has dropped off the agenda. But the thing that we have to remember, and we know this from COVID, about infectious diseases is that they're not gone till they're gone. And you really need to, you know, you really need to do that last mile work to make sure that no one gets infected. As you said, over a million people were infected last year. That's in an infectious disease, that's still dangerous.
26: Yeah, there's no question about it. You early on, you mentioned the fact that there's still a stigma surrounding not only the illness, but surrounding the gay community, the LGBTQ community. I remember there was a time where, you know, gay people were in the closet. It doesn't feel like that anymore. We all know and love someone who might be part of the community. Why do you find that there's still a stigma associated with even talking about HIV/AIDS?
27: Well, I think the stigma goes more directly to the LGBT community. You know, we know, in spite of gay marriage, in spite of allowing gay people in the military and so on, there is still, like, various studies will show you that up to 90% of the LGBTQI community experience harassment or stigma in their lives. And the same is true, you know, in the UK and in Europe. Homosexuality is still criminalized in 63 countries in the world, a dozen of them by the death penalty. So the challenge is, if people feel that how they live and who they love is somehow wrong or sinful or dirty, it's incredibly difficult for them to then go and seek treatment, protection, you know, prevention or care, because they're intimidated.
26: What is the biggest concern in places like the U.S. or the U.K. and Europe in terms of the spread of the virus, testing and treatment?
27: Well, the big concern in the U.S. is that, as I was saying before, there aren't enough people who should have been tested and diagnosed and should be on treatment.
26: And that's in this day and age, that's just shocking to me.
27: I know, it really is. And you know, it's a combination of, as I say, you know, it's difficult to get access to the various programs that provide for people who don't have their own funds to pay for treatment. There are health deserts in many parts of America where it's hard to physically go to a clinic. And then because of the stigma, there are people who feel too scared to go and access treatment. In the UK, it's the same sorts of things. I would say the biggest thing in the UK, because we have high treatment adherence and high coverage, over 95%, it's about prevention. And for the first time last year in the UK, more heterosexual people contracted HIV than homosexual people. And, you know, people need to know about that. They need to understand this is an infectious disease. It doesn't discriminate. And everybody needs to be aware of their risk and take and be able to take the appropriate action.
26: But that's shocking. That's I'm stunned by that. And I'm surprised that even somebody like me who's in the media is not aware of that. Why isn't this information getting out to the public at large more readily?
27: You tell me, Manny. I mean, we talk about it. We talk about it all the time.
26: Right.
27: As you know, we've got these wonderful impact Elton John Impact Awards going on this month, where we're putting out a lot of information. I do think it's, you know, the way the media works now and the kind of atomized, fragmented nature of the media, that stories get lost and they get superseded by the next wave of something really dramatic happening in the world.
26: Did you mention earlier, it almost felt like you said that women and girls are kind of being left behind in the response to this virus. Did I hear you correctly?
27: Well, they're the most heavily affected. In the continent of Africa, for example, they account for like 60% of new infections. They are extremely vulnerable, and a lot of that has to do with the fact that they don't have agency over when they have sex, how they have sex, or with whom. And so a big part of the work that we're doing is around giving young people, but particularly young women, that agency to be able to control their own health and their own sexuality. And we're doing that for millions of young people in Africa right now.
26: The website is EltonJohnAIDSFoundation.org. EltonJohnAIDSFoundation.org. Give me some good news, how far we've come, and your hope for what we can accomplish in, let's say, the next 5 years.
27: A hugely hopeful thing are these new kinds of prevention medications. Because if you don't have to, say, for example, you're a young woman or a stigmatized gay man, and you're nervous about going to a clinic and getting care every month, or taking a pill every day that people are going to say, what's that you're taking? Mm-hmm. The idea that you can go and get a shot and you're completely protected for 6 months is going to be a game changer for an awful lot of the people who most badly need this prevention medication. And I'm thrilled to say that even though, you know, there's always need for more money, there really has been a concerted effort across the world and with leadership from the United States about expanding this dramatically. And there are more things coming down. So I think if we can stop any more people becoming infected with HIV and having the agency to be able to manage that, then we just double down on the people who are living with HIV and get rid of the stigma associated with the disease.
26: And the first thing is getting the information out there to those who are most at risk. I also want to remind you that you can listen to the Elton John Impact Awards honoring icons and trailblazers on the free iHeartRadio app. Just search for Elton John Impact Awards, again, on the free iHeartRadio app. And, of course, the web address for the foundation itself, EltonJohnAIDSFoundation.org. Anne Aslett is the Global Chief Executive Officer of the foundation. Anne, sincerely appreciative for your time, the information. Best of luck.
27: Thank you so much.
26: Stroke and brain aneurysm can happen fast, and for many families, they come completely out of nowhere. But thanks to quick action and a remarkable recovery, my colleague here at iHeartRadio Miami, Jada Williams, is now using her story to try and help others. The warning signs before it's too late. Jada, thanks so much for making some time with us.
0: Of course. Thank you so much for having me.
26: So let me start off with this. You're young, early 40s. Take me back to when you first started experiencing symptoms, and what did you feel?
0: Back last year, and from April to July, every day I had a headache. So I would come into the studio, go to work, do my thing, but by the end of the night, I would read off songs to DJ Bulletproof or take callers, and I couldn't read my own handwriting because my right eye would start to close by the end of the night. My vision would be blurry, have difficulties driving home, things like that. and just every day having pounding headaches every day. And then my right eye not having really control over it during that time. And my daughter was just on me every day, like, Mom, this could be something really serious. This could be something really serious. And I just kept brushing it off for a little while. I have bottles of aspirin just everywhere during that time. And I was going to urgent care, but urgent care, I have a history of migraine, so it was coming off like it was a migraine, but I just knew it was something different. And just speaking with my daughter and everything, she looked it up, did her own research, Googled some things, used ChatGPT, and she was like, Mom, there's too much pressure on your optical vascular nerve and some other big medical word. And I'm like, Okay. How do you know this? She's like, you have to do these additional tests. And she writes out this long text message. And she's like, the next time you go to the ER, you show this to the doctor. And I'm like, I've never went to the ER. I've only been going to the urgent care. Let me just go to the ER. So one Friday morning, I'm like, before I get to go to work and talk on the radio, I'm going to go to the ER and get the best headache medicine that's going to let me make it through my day. That day I was determined to make it through the night completely. And when I got there to Memorial Pembroke, it came across like it was a migraine again. And I told Dr. L, like, hold on one second. My daughter told me to really show you this text message or she's just going to kill me when I get home. And I showed Dr. L my daughter's text message and she gasped and was like, oh my gosh, she's so smart. Let's do this additional test. And she did a CTA scan with the dye that made a big difference because she could see the aneurysm. And they come back and tell me it's a brain aneurysm. You're going to have emergency brain surgery tomorrow. It's the largest we've ever seen. And I'm like, girl, I drink water. I'm Jay Kiss. That's my whole platform is health. Like, I work out. I walk every day, girl. What are you talking about? And isn't that what old people die from or something? Don't old people get that? Then my grandfather had that. Like, what are you talking about? I was in such denial right then. And I'm like, okay, let me get up. And they're like, where are you going? I was like, I'm going to get some water. I called Bulletproof. She's like, well, Dr. L was adamant. She was really great. She sat with me during that, you know, time of digesting what was going on with my body. And I called DJ Bulletproof and was like, yo, Bullet, I'm going to be late to the studio today, maybe, but I'm not going to be in the mood for cameras or anything. So we can do social media tomorrow or something. Can we just have a good show tonight? So we can have show tonight.
26: You were still in denial. How long were you having these headaches, though?
0: From April to July, every day.
26: And then July is when you finally convinced by your daughter to go to the emergency room. You were your own advocate showing them the information she has gotten. That led to the discovery of the aneurysm.
0: Yes, that led to the discovery of the aneurysm. I was then taken straight to Memorial Johnson Street with Dr. Mehta and his awesome neurological neuroscience team. They were awesome.
26: Is there a difference? I'm sorry to interrupt. Is there a difference between an aneurysm and a stroke?
0: Yes. Well, the aneurysm is usually what causes the stroke.
26: Okay.
0: So if it bursts, then you'll usually cause you a stroke or you might die from it bursting. And with mine being the largest, quote unquote, that they've ever seen, they were very concerned about it because mine was larger than a quarter sitting on my brain. It's like a ticking time bomb. And it just keeps blowing up like a balloon with blood until it pops. So in my case, they were worried about preventing the stroke by making sure the aneurysm didn't burst because mine were so big I could have died from it.
26: A few more minutes here with my iHeartRadio Miami colleague Jada Williams, also known as Jada Kiss. So the aneurysm was what was putting the pressure on your optic nerve, affecting your vision in your eye. Yes. Is that the one thing that was different from just a random headache or the other headaches that you used to get?
0: Definitely so. No, that was one thing because where the aneurysm set it was sitting on the optical nerve. Mm-hmm. So that was called pressure on my eye to keep closing. But I was having these headaches that you cannot explain. Mm-hmm. They are excruciating. It's like an ice pick is like I actually, for the first time in my life, like literally felt my brain. I felt like I could feel my brain throbbing. Any other time, it's like a headache, you know, your head may ache.
26: Right.
0: But you don't feel brain. I actually was like, I think I feel my brain. I know it sounds crazy, but I could just feel it and it's throbbing and it's like hurrying ice picks. But other than that, which was a biggie, by the end of the day, my right eye would be closing and I couldn't see.
26: Okay, you mentioned you were in denial when they first told you you've got an aneurysm. We've got to do an emergency brain surgery on you. What was that like? I imagine you called your daughter. You said, baby, you just saved my life. I'm going to have this surgery. Walk me through that process of the surgery.
0: Well, that part of it, when after Dr. L was like, no, I'm sitting here. I'm not leaving you. You got to call that person back and tell him you are not coming to work.
26: Right.
0: You are not going to no studio, girl. You are going to have emergency brain surgery tomorrow morning. And I was like, who, me? And she's like, yes. And I'm like, oh, okay. So then I call my mother next, who lives in Louisville, Kentucky right now. And she works in the courthouse. It was about lunchtime, 1 o'clock. I called her at 1. My mom was in Miami at 8 o'clock that night. I was transported over to Memorial Johnson Street, Dr. Maida's awesome team, and they prepped me and had emergency brain surgery the next morning.
26: Talk to me about how you felt the first time you woke up after that brain surgery. And I'm guessing you no longer had the headaches you were having.
0: No, I instantly didn't have the headaches anymore. It was more so just waking up and just feeling different, and I could see. That was the biggest thing I was happy about. The whole room was laughing at me because I'm like, I can see. So that was the biggest thing. And after that, it's the more so recovery coming off of the anesthesia and everything, and you can feel your body just feels like a bus hit it.
26: Yeah. What was the most difficult part of the recovery process once you were done with the surgery and you could see again? How long were you in the hospital? And then how long did it take you to get like you were feeling back to normal?
0: Time afterwards, I would have to go on a 10-day bed rest after each procedure. They would want me to stay in bed 10 days because they were going through my groin to get to my brain these days with technology. And everything is so awesome. But I couldn't at first, you know, I'm so active with walking and being hands-on with my kids. Like, my family had to rotate coming in town to take care of me, to sit with me, because I couldn't be by myself. I was a high risk for stroke, high risk for seizure, on a lot of medications that I have slowly been coming off of during every time. So I really leaned on my siblings and my mom. They were there for me. All of them live out of town. They were coming in town, taking turns for a week to stay with me. Then this one would leave, would come in. So it was a long, like, little recovery world physically, to where I could actually start driving. Like, I couldn't drive. Hey, go figure, you have kids in school, you got to take them.
26: Sure.
0: So they were driving for me, just really hands-on, helping me, going to each appointment with me and everything, because it's a very emotional time.
26: Yeah.
0: And then I was so surprised by what was going on in my life. In a situation like this, it changes your lifestyle. It's like, my lifestyle is totally opposite. What do you mean rest?
26: Yeah.
0: I'm up early, out late night. I'm doing different events. You know, I love being on the microphone. I love advocating and helping people. But it was like, this time I needed to advocate and help myself and sit down. If my cup is empty, if I run myself down, who am I going to be able to?
26: Yeah, you're not going to be there for your family. Right. Couple more minutes here with Jada Williams, my iHeartRadio Miami colleague here. What made you decide that you wanted to become public with what had happened to you and what you'd learned because of it?
0: Well, the first thing was the awesome listeners that tune in to 103.5 The Beat. Our listeners are so on point. that they start noticing I wasn't there. And then, you know, the DJ's giving me shout outs to get better. Mm-hmm. The listeners started calling around to the different hospitals trying to figure out where I was, who I am, where I was and things. And so the nurses start coming in my room asking me questions like, what do you do for a living? And yeah. I'm telling them, they start cracking up laughing. And the good thing about it is Dr. Mehta, actually, my surgeon, actually listened to me on air, the Bulletproof Radio. So he was all over it. He knew everything. They could name us all off. So
26: that's awesome.
0: That's part when I really started, like, okay, I got to take this seriously because I want to be able to help someone else too. I may not be the only person in this situation.
26: Right.
0: And it was just surprising, like, if this could happen to me, and I'm saying, you know, before I drink water, I walk every day, I'm a little picky, clean eater sometimes, like, and you think you're fine. And my thing is, you want to be as healthy inside as you are on the outside. I look healthy on right. the outside because, you know, I think because you're petite and on the smaller side that, oh, nothing's wrong with you. You're good. But no, you have to be just as healthy on the inside as you are on the outside, and taking care of yourself, getting your checkups and everything like that.
26: And you have to be an advocate for yourself if you know these things. What advice do you have to anybody listening who's like, oh, that's never going to happen to me? I take care of myself. I exercise. The very same things you said you were doing.
0: Well, you never know what lies dormant in your DNA. And then we all think, oh, you know, our 420 smoke participants, we think because, oh, I'm not smoking a cigarette, I'm smoking this. But all of these things go straight to your brain, which can cause or speed up an aneurysm.
26: And what else have you learned from this experience emotionally?
0: Oh, emotionally, I have learned that to stop and let people take care of you, let people love on you, let people give you your roses if they're trying to give you your flowers right now. I have learned to slow down and to be a little more calmer. I'm usually all over the place. I've been to 15 years by now. You know, you caught me at 12:20. I would have been up at 5, worked out, drank 3 bottles of water by now, just doing stuff.
26: Well, I'm certainly glad that you're still here and that you're appreciating life once again. Thanks so much for the time and sharing your story, Jada.
0: Of course. Thank you so much. And everybody, go get your physical, your checkups once a year, just to make sure your body is working properly the way that it is supposed to. We all have to advocate for ourselves. I really appreciate you.
26: And if you want to get more information about how to spot brain aneurysms, you could go to stroke.org. That's stroke.org to find out more about brain aneurysms and strokes.
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1035 Kiss FM. It's Jason Brown with your Saturday morning tea. Happy weekend. We made it. Hopefully you have fun plans today. 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Well, Brady is. 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

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Here's Pink Panther's Our Lesson.

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and Amy with the Right and the Fred Show want to complete your home with your forever pet, okay? 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

Have an amazing weekend. The Fred Show is back Monday morning. Kiki's Court and Waiting by the Phone. 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Yeah.

FM, and so much new music came out yesterday. We premiered the new Benson Boone and the new Somber, but the ladies came in hot too. There's new Gracie Abrams, Phoebe Bridgers, Katy Perry, Charlie XCX. 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

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You're seeing a Spyro. 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

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Pitbull, I'm back tour with special guest Lil Jon is coming to Alpine Valley Music Theater up in Wisconsin, and Brady has your tickets every single day next week, 4:30 p.m. Make sure you're here. 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Here is Pink Panthers and Zara Larson.

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That's new Jenny Slate's Mr. Know-It-All on 103.5 KISS FM. Tomorrow is the day. I can't believe it. It's the 55th annual Chicago Pride Parade. All right. We want you to come celebrate with hundreds and thousands of spectators. The parade also has 155 of the most colorful entries you'll ever see, including us. We're going to be there with Jewel Osco and nearly 15,000 participants. Okay. So please, if you're coming down to the parade, be safe and also tag us in all your photos, videos at 103.5 KISS FM and use the hashtag #FeelToBeProud. It's all thanks to Jewel Osco. See y'all tomorrow. And I have a feeling this song is going to be banging a lot.

Obsessed with that song, Drop Dead, Olivia Rodrigo, 103.5 Kiss FM. And all the stars are popping out at the World Cup matches. But this one, I think I may have wanted to sit in this row the most. 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Here's Huntress.

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The Fred Show is back Monday morning. 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

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Here's Alex Warren. They say

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1: Have an amazing weekend. 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

FM, and I am Paris Hilton. Yes, she was out doing something with one of the soccer balls at the World Cup match, and she just walks up there, tosses the ball around a little bit, and just looks fine. That is how much I know about sports, but she looks amazing. I just shared the video on my Twitter, or X, at JAYR Brown. Here's Post Malone.

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Pride Parade, the biggest and longest running Pride celebration in the country, celebrating 55 years here in Chicago. So make sure you come out, turn up. Thanks to Jewel Osco. 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

this new wedding trend that's happening is by far the funniest wedding trend that ever existed. 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

Love that Olivia Rodrigo is taking matters into her own hands. You know, it's like, if you want something right, do it yourself. And she's starting her own women, all women's festival, which looks lit, to be honest. 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

0: real question. James is in Arlington Heights. 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
1: I do not.
0: Okay, so have you ever had a Hershey Kiss before, the candy?
1: Sure.
0: You know, there's the foil, and then there's the little piece of paper sticking out of it.
1: Ah, okay, got it.
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1: Got it.
0: Should have known. Yep, see? I'm here for you. I got all the useless information you will need in your life at all times. It's Brady, 103.5 KISS FM. 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

The incredibly fun Zara Larsson, that's Midnight Sun, one of the artists you're going to see at Lollapalooza when you go all 4 days. Yeah, that's what we got for you. 4 day passes to Lollapalooza. Zara Larsson, Tate McRae, Olivia Dean, Somber, so many more. Monday, I've got your chance to win 4 day passes at 4:55. Be here then with Kiss FM. For just

absolutely startling fact about McDonald's. Ba-da-ba-ba-ba. I'll tell you about that next. That's trending after Ariana Grande in 3 minutes. 103.5 KISS FM.

That's Justin Bieber, who surprises fans by putting out a live album, The Coachella Show. Which, I don't know, did he put out, like, him watching YouTube videos? Is that the album? I feel like Bieber could get away with that. It's 103.5 KISS FM. We are Chicago's number one hit music station. I hope you're having an awesome Saturday.

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People were asked this question, and their answer kind of surprised me. I'm not going to lie. I'll tell you the year that most people said in two songs on 103.5 KISS FM. 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

amazing weekend. The Fred Show is back Monday morning. Kiki's Court and Waiting by the Phone. 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

time for me to skedaddle. We got my man Buster coming up next. Enjoy the rest of your weekend. We'll see you at Pride Parade tomorrow. Chicago is the biggest and longest running parade, too. 55 years, man. We are going to have a blast. We'll see you out there. And make sure you tag us in all of your Pride photos and videos on the gram.

Yeah, what's going on? It's Buster. Just clocking in here. I 103.5 KISS FM. Good afternoon. If you want to get at me for anything, you can hit me in the DMs at FM Buster, or you can leave us a talkback message when you're streaming us on iHeartRadio.

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Let's do it. Let's rank the top 4th of July barbecue entrees. It's Buster on 103.5 KISS FM. And coming in at number 5, I already disagree with this list. Number 5 is brisket? I mean, maybe if we were in the South, I wouldn't put them in the top 10, though. Number 4, grilled chicken, of course. 3 is ribs. A little messy, but fine. And number 2, a good old glizzy. Hot dogs coming in at number 2. And then the number 1 4th of July barbecue entry is, of course, the classic American cheeseburger. And you better not put Swiss on it either. Yeah.

an amazing weekend. The Fred Show is back Monday morning. Kiki's Court and waiting by the phone. Why did somebody get ghosted? We'll do it all Monday and catch up on the iHeartRadio app all weekend. The new highlights tab. 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

a fireworks hater? It's Buster on 103.5 KISS FM. They say that it's pretty split. The experts say, based on survey, America's pretty divided. Big shocker. Right down the middle, though, for this, is that you've got half of citizens that hate fireworks and half of citizens that absolutely love them. You know, of course, the haters will cite things like their animals going nuts while fireworks are going off, the messy debris, accidents happen based on fireworks. And then the fireworks lovers are like, whatever, quit being a baby. America!

Got any trouble happening in the relationship? Is there, you know, you guys just kind of getting on each other's nerves? Well, I have dug up something that may be the answer to your problems. Something that a lot of couples are doing now to help them reconnect a little better. It's Buster, and we'll get into it next on 103.5 KISS FM. Hang on. Got me.

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1: 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And researchers have said that the sleep divorce, which is the new common thing that couples who need to reconnect are doing.
0: So what it says is that research indicates that couples who choose to separate sleep arrangements often have better sleep quality due to fewer

and you're, you know, and then you go doom scroll by yourself. I guess I sort of hear what these researchers are saying. The only thing I have to go off of is my mom and her ex-husband, and they did this, and they totally got divorced. Now, I don't know if it has to do with them sleeping separately so much as it has to do with her ex-husband sleeping with other women, but that's a whole nother thing. I had a

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1: It's Buster on 103.5 KISS FM. So they just passed this new law in California that requires bars to offer drink lids to help prevent from getting your drink spiked. I don't hate that they're doing that. I hate that they have to do that. Like, damn, we got to do better as a society. If, like, the whole point we go out is to be a little social, have a little drink. Now, if that drink is going to put me in somebody's bathtub with my liver being taken out, like, hell no. And by the way, I have been, I've had somebody, I was hosting a bar gig, somebody slipped something in my drink. I woke up and felt like a truck hit me.

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0: 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So the fart walk is something that's grown in popularity on social media. It's a trend having a moment. Fans of the so-called fart walk, a short stroll taken up to an hour after eating a meal, claims it aids in digestion and relieves GI symptoms like gas and bloating. Yeah. That's why we take after dinner walks. Like, why are we letting these kids on TikTok pretend that they invented everything?

Need your help on this one. It's Buster on 103.5 KISS FM. Parenting is blank. You know, I got a kiddo on the way. I'm about to be a dad in August. First time for me. And I would love your perspective to just finish the blank. Parenting is blank. Is it going to be a good word or a bad word that you fill in on that blank? Leave us a talkback message when you're streaming us on iHeart.

0: parenting is blank. 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Getting ready to be a first-time parent this summer. I'm asking you, tell me what I'm in for. Fill in the blank. And this could be any word that you want to use. I mean, keep in mind that I've got a bleeper button over here, but parenting is...
1: hard.
0: I can imagine, but why do you say that?
1: Because you have these little lives that are depending on you to make sure they become productive citizens and steer them in the right direction. You have to be a nurse, a teacher, a mom. It's a full-time job. It's hard.
0: And a lot of times you don't get to be the nice guy, right? So sometimes you even got to be the police.
1: Exactly. That's why it's hard.
0: All right. Hey, thanks for the call. We appreciate it. Hey, if nobody told you this today, you're doing a great job.
1: Thank you.
0: Parenting is...
2: rewarding.
0: There we go. Talk to me.
2: So my son, I have two kids. I'm going to use my son as the example. Just talking about it chokes me up a little bit. He just turned 18 in January and he graduates this June. That is one of the most rewarding things as a parent, other than becoming a parent yourself, is watching your children graduate and accomplish something.
0: That's how I'm going to feel if my kid likes wrestling. I'm going to be like, ah! It's got to make you feel good, though.

What food could be giving you nightmares? You know, it's we know that it's not good to eat before bed because it's not good for your metabolism, but it could also be bad for your medulla oblongata or whatever that your brain is. It's Buster on 103.5 KISS FM. I'm going to tell you what you should avoid next. Hang on.

weekend. The Fred Show is back Monday morning. 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

And I am disgusted, by the way. Something I learned, especially, it's a hot topic this summer, every summer. And it's something that you may or may not do. And if you do, you gross me out. And we're going to talk about it next.

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the Pool and Hot Tub Alliance, okay, sounds fake, conducted a survey of 2,000 casual and frequent swimming adults, and roughly half, 53% exactly, which means more than half, claim that they have peed in the pool this summer as an adult. Dog, what are we doing? There's only a couple excuses you have to pee in the pool. One, you are a baby or a very small child and you don't know better. Or even if you do sort of know better, you kind of get away with it because you're a little kid. All right, fine. That's why I don't really go swimming where there's a lot of kids, because they're all peeing all over each other. Second is if you're in the ocean. That works for me. All right, it can go everywhere else. I mean, hell, if you're in the ocean, you're swimming around with a bunch of pee from all sorts of ocean life. So whatever. But if it's neither of those things and I'm sitting in the same bucket of water that you are and some of that bucket becomes pee, do you not care? Do you think that the chlorine takes care of it? Okay, well, let's put it like this. Would you let me walk up to you and just pee on you? What if I was like, look, you're going to take a shower. It's going to clean it off. No, you'd think I was crazy, right? So stop.

Hey, driver, going a little fast there, huh? It's not worth the rush. Enjoy the music and keep the speed down so you have time to miss the clearly not so bright person in the lane over. It's not a game. Maybe I should tell that person in the lane over, too. This message is KISS FM certified.

We've all heard about how Gen Z is drinking less and going to the bar less, right? So where are people meeting for a first date? You know, where are you meeting somebody to get that phone number? I got the answer. Apparently, it's the most common new place to meet somebody, a sexy single, and it's next. Hang on.

0: get the same.
1: Oh, this makes sense to me. How is Gen Z meeting other singles nowadays? So we know that Gen Z not drinking as much, right? So they're not meeting at bars. Gyms is a good guess. We got a lot of texts in here at 71021 for gyms and grocery stores, and it is neither of those. Where Gen Z is meeting, Home Depot. Makes sense to me, man. Think about it. Tinder, you're swiping on somebody. It says that they're 12 miles away and blah, blah, blah, blah, blah. Home Depot, the guy's in the same aisle as you. He knows how to install drywall, owns a truck, looks good in jeans. Come on, fellas, we need to step our game up. This is 1,000% the move. Although I'll say this, like, when you meet at a bar, you at least got a good story. What are you going to tell people with how you met in the mulch aisle at Home Depot? Is that what you're going to hit them with? Boring!